0: Due to Major League Baseball restrictions, online streaming of today's Minnesota Twins game is not available.
1: Jimmy Golden, the Tampa Bay Buccaneers and Baker Mayfield have agreed to a three-year, $165 million contract extension. According to ESPN's Adam Schefter and NFL Network's Ian Rappaport, the deal averages $55 million per season. That's happening today. And more money given out around the NFL because the New England Patriots and cornerback Christian

0: go week one. It sounds good, you know. Now, I will say, through my experience of Miles playing in Cleveland over the years, he don't necessarily need a whole lot of work.
1: No.
0: But new team, new environment, you would, I mean, has he practiced in a month?
2: It seems like if he had never practiced, I mean, look, Max Crosby didn't play in any preseason games for the Raiders, and he was, you know, limited here and there during training camp. They just wanted to get him to the starting blocks. I get that. But, Doc, how many times have you been on a flight? And you've been on a flight for, you know, yes, 5, 6, 7 hours, and how your body feels when you get up. Now do that to 16, and you have somewhat of a swell going on your knee.
0: Yeah. Oh, my, you know, me being, when I sit on planes, my knees kill me.
2: Yeah.
0: Because I'm tall and I don't fit well in those places. So I got to stand up and my knees pop and they ache and all of that. So just imagine if you have a knee injury and I know, you know, they'll have a little more leg room than typically I have. But it doesn't seem, just doesn't seem smart. Now, I thought about this. I was, you know, when you talked about divisional game, they're playing in Australia. That's a Rams home game.
2: Yeah.
0: Yeah, that's super messed up for them.
2: No, I know. So it's going to be intriguing. Look, it's Thursday night football for us, though. Sign me up. I'm ready to watch it. Whoever's out there, Rams and 49ers. He's Emmett Golden. I'm Q Myers. It's game night here on ESPN Radio. College football officially week one in the books. And Tulsa, they go back to back. That's next on ESPN Radio on the all-new ESPN app.
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4: Here's your total security of Southern Minnesota weather forecast and meteorologist Megan Mulford. Slight chance of thunderstorms and foggy tonight. Otherwise, mainly cloudy skies expected. Lows dip down to about 62. Southwesterly winds, 5 to 10 miles an hour. Daytime highs approaching 79. Tomorrow, mainly clear skies develop with fog and spots early. Clear skies, tomorrow night, lows dip down to about 53. From the Weatherology Weather Center, I'm meteorologist Megan Mulford. Currently, it's 71 degrees.
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0: Baker Mayfield was looking for that contract extension. He was looking for that extra year. And at least from what we know, 3 years, $165 million contract was agreed upon. Baker Mayfield and Tampa Bay. It's game night here on ESPN Radio, the all-new ESPN app, SiriusXM Channel 80, and tune in. 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He's Emmett Golden. I'm Q Myers. Emmett, I'm glad this got done. We had a lot of conversations back and forth about Baker Mayfield and him potentially being a free agent when the season's over, and they're not going to negotiate in season. They're not even going to talk in training camp, right? They're going to talk to the start of training camp, and then that's it. Well, we all said, me and you both said, hey, if they come to Baker Mayfield's people with a reasonable offer, offer that is more to Baker's liking, it was going to get done. Well, before they ever step on the field in 2026, the deal is done.
11: And you heard Baker after the deadline talk about not getting 3 years. You know, hey, all I was asking for was they only wanted to give me two. I wanted three. Got his third year.

0: Burrow not going to the playoffs, then all of a sudden, he ain't that Joe Burrow, that golden boy that everybody thought was an elite quarterback. Then you start questioning him, and sometimes that can lead guys to maybe they were happy today, but they won't be so happy once they don't have the type of help they think they deserve.
1: See, the thing is, though, for me, I never thought that he was going to want out because half of the issues in Cincinnati with Joe Burrow are Joe Burrow. Right? I mean, he hasn't been healthy. He hasn't been available for every game. You know how it is. And that's his challenge this year. Right? I mean, nothing changes just because he says, I'm here to stay. Okay, stay on the field. I need you to stay on the field and need you to stay available. I mean, you are the straw that stirs the drink, as most quarterbacks in the league are, right? If you lose your quarterback, you usually lose your opportunity. Joe Burrow, as elite as he is, needs to be elite at staying on the field.
0: How long are you elite without a playoff appearance?
1: I mean, the arm talent stays elite. The arm talent stays elite. You're just production dips. and that's the biggest key. That's why he's got to stay on the field. He's Emmett Golden. I'm Q Myers. College football. Teams have improved. That's next.
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golden. In the NFL, Baker Mayfield is staying in Tampa Bay and getting paid like one of the league's elite quarterbacks. The Buccaneers and Mayfield have agreed to a three-year, $165 million contract extension.

0: fantastic job. Thanks so much for giving us some time, and good luck the rest of the way for you and your program.
1: You got it. I'm honored to be here. Thanks for having me.
0: Hey, thanks for joining us. Todd Whitten right there, head football coach at Tarleton State. And, again, a nice victory for him and his program. And now they're 2-0, Emmett, on this young season. And that's a nice little feather in the cap when you can get a victory like that over Bowling Green.
2: No doubt. And, you know, the past two, three years, they've really upgraded their facilities. And they're working their way to the big time for sure.
0: They're trying to for sure. They've been very aggressive in trying to build that program, as you mentioned. And me being there in Central Texas for a long time, always had eye on what Tarleton State had going on. And they're continuing to grind and get to the level that they need to get to. He's Emmett Golden. I'm Q Myers. They're saying all rise again with the Yankees. That's next on Game Night on ESPN Radio on the all-new ESPN app.
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2: It's payday in the NFL. Baker Mayfield and the Tampa Bay Buccaneers have agreed to a three-year, $165 million contract. According to ESPN's Adam Schefter and NFL Network's Ian Rappaport, the deal averages $55 million per season. He wasn't the only one to cash a check today, as the New England Patriots and cornerback Christian Gonzalez have agreed to a record-setting four-year, $135 million.

0: Native, which, by the way, is located about 2.5 hours from Cincinnati. I got you, Emmett. Also was quoted saying, quote, "I'm just really proud to be quarterback of the Bengals. I'm happy to be here. I'm proud to represent the city of Cincinnati, state of Ohio, the Brown family. I'm just proud and I want to make everybody else proud too," unquote. What's the 411?
1: Just a good Ohio boy. That's all that is. You know, I'm glad he said it, though, because I started to wonder how long can they go without missing the, you know, without making the playoffs, I guess I should say, before he starts to wonder, can I win here?
2: Right. Well, look, I mean, a lot of it's going to be how long is he going to be able to stay on the field healthy before the Bengals start looking at him like, hey, man, are you going to be able to last throughout the course of a season? You know, and we talk about the offensive line, but still, I mean, Joe Burrow plays a certain way as well, and so he doesn't necessarily always put himself in the best position to stay healthy. So there's a lot on him. There's a lot on the team. I never saw him as a guy that was going to leave Cincinnati. I feel like he really likes what he's got going on there. I feel like he's the GM on the field anyway. So, yeah, I mean, again, I think you said it right. It was great to hear him say it. Mm-hmm. Now they just got to go out there and execute. He's Emmett Golden. I'm Q Myers. It's game night here on ESPN Radio, the all-new ESPN app. Joe Burrow came from LSU, I know, by way of Ohio State, but is LSU going to be around in the SEC for very long? That's next on ESPN Radio on the all-new ESPN app.
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6: Here's your Total Security of Southern Minnesota weather forecast. I'm meteorologist Megan Mulford. Slight chance of thunderstorms and foggy tonight. Otherwise, mainly cloudy skies expected. Lows dip down to about 62. Southwesterly winds, 5 to 10 miles an hour. Daytime highs approaching 79. Tomorrow, mainly clear skies develop with fog and spots early. Clear skies, tomorrow night, lows dip down to about 53. From the Weatherology Weather Center, I'm meteorologist Megan Mulford. Currently, it's 71 degrees.
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0: 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Mm-hmm. 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
4: What's your favorite high school sports memory? 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Maybe it's the euphoria of a late-night bus ride home after a hard-fought win. 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
7: This is All the Way Up.
8: All the way up.
7: On game night.
8: I'm all the way up.
6: We'll roll with a little Major League Baseball action, Emmett. We'll start out with the Yankees and Rockies. We won't say all rise. Instead, we'll say Cam. Whoa, Cam.
9: Swing and a miss. Mean. Down on strikes. Eighth strikeout for Cam Schlittman.
8: Nothing can stop me. I'm all the way up.
10: That courtesy of the Yes Network, Yankees beat the Rockies tonight 5-3.
6: Yeah, and Cam Schlittman had an amazing night. Seven innings pitched, three hits given up, one earned run, struck out 10 while not allowing any walks at all. So while they're not really getting it done at the plate, Aaron Judge came back 0-3, two strikeouts in six innings. But as long as you got Cam on the mound, you've got yourself a chance. The Brew Crew, they took on the Cubs. Man, this has been a fun series. This is only game two.
11: Here's the 0-1 pitch. Shaded toward left center. Suzuki still playing kind of a traditional right

0: the 9-3 victory over the White Sox. He's Emmett Golden. I'm Q Myers. Sports Center All Night is coming up next here on ESPN Radio, the all-new ESPN app, SiriusXM Channel 80, and tune in.
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8: Fresh strikes on Iran. I'm Ted Lindner, Fox News. The U.S. has launched new strikes on Iranian oil tankers. Fox's Jessica Rosenthal with more.
9: U.S. forces struck multiple Iranian oil tankers after Iran attempted to strike a U.S. Navy ship Monday. Their attempt failed. Iranian officials recently announced they've tested a new missile called Qasem Basir and had targeted U.S. Navy assets in the Strait of Hormuz. U.S. officials said they'd never struck anything. But this new missile prompted speculation among military analysts that Iran's been receiving help from a foreign government. In recent days, Iranian officials have acknowledged economic pressures due to the U.S. blockade, with Iran's President Masoud Pezeshkian warning in an interview that those pressures may erode public support. Jessica Rosenthal, Fox News.
8: The Israeli government's responding after the U.K. imposed sanctions on illegal Israeli settlements in the West Bank. Fox's Steve Harrigan with more from Tel Aviv.
10: Israeli reaction was quick, shutting down the British consulate in East Jerusalem and banning a number of British officials from entering Israel. Violence has become a part of daily life in the West Bank between Palestinians, Jewish settlers, and increasingly Israeli soldiers. In the village of Kusra, Israeli Prime Minister Netanyahu condemned what he calls

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1: And I wanted to talk to you anyway about the UFO reports, what you think of them.
2: The best thing about it is it's really exciting. We got complete vindication because basically what happened was is the government admitted that we don't know what these spots, these objects, these bright lights are, but basically you can help the government because the thing we're finding out is the government's not that bright and they need our...
3: News. I'm Sue Guzman. The U.S. has launched new strikes on Iranian oil tankers. Fox's Jessica Rosenthal.
4: U.S. forces struck multiple Iranian oil tankers after Iran attempted to strike a U.S. Navy ship Monday. Their attempt failed. Iranian officials recently announced they've tested a new missile called Qasem Basir and had targeted U.S. Navy assets in the Strait of Hormuz. U.S. officials said they'd never struck anything.
3: The Iranian government says it targeted U.S. interests in Jordan. John Sununu has easily won the...
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7: In the crosshairs. I'm Sue Guzman, Fox News. The U.S. military destroyed five Iranian crude oil tankers in the Gulf of Oman at Karg Island. The latest from Fox's Christina Coleman.
8: CENTCOM says the strikes are in response to Iran targeting a U.S. Navy warship with ballistic missiles twice over the past 2 days. The warship dodged the attacks and no one on board was injured. This comes as the U.S. Navy continues to enforce the U.S. blockade against Iran. But Democrats continue to criticize Trump over this military conflict. Meantime, Iran is saying they confiscated a U.S. underwater sea drone. U.S. officials say not a problem. They say this drone was not armed, had no classified information, and they believe it had died from overuse and had been in the water for over a day.
7: President Trump awarding a 9/11 hero the nation's highest civilian honor. Fox's Jared Halpern has more.
9: Known as the man in the red bandana, Wells Crowther is credited with saving 18 lives on 9/11 as he ran up and down a staircase helping survivors escape the South Tower.
10: But he willingly made all of these trips up and down, up and down, up and down, over and over again, saving life after life.
9: At a ceremony honoring first responders, President Trump posthumously awarded the Presidential Medal of Freedom to Crowther, a volunteer firefighter working in finance at the World Trade Center in 2001. He died when the tower collapsed. President Trump will mark the 25th anniversary of the terror attacks at the Pentagon on Friday. At the White House, Jared Halpern, Fox News.
7: Primaries held in New Hampshire Tuesday in the GOP Senate race. Trump endorsed former Senator John Sununu, has defeated former Massachusetts Senator Scott Brown. Democratic Senator Gene

0: official total security of Southern Minnesota weather forecast and meteorologist Megan Mulford. Slight chance of thunderstorms, fog in spots overnight, otherwise mainly cloudy skies expected. Lows level off around 62, winds out of the southwest at around 5 miles an hour. High is 79, with fog in spots early Wednesday, mainly sunny skies. Clear skies Wednesday night, lows around 53. From the Weatherology Weather Center, I'm staff meteorologist Megan Mulford. Currently, it's 70 degrees.
1: Fox News, I'm Ted Linder. U.S. Central Command says the military has destroyed five Iranian crude oil carriers after Iran targeted a U.S. Navy warship with ballistic missiles. This is the Treasury announces new sanctions targeting Iran's aviation sector.
2: Companies sanctioned today operate in UAE, Turkey, Malaysia, and Kazakhstan. The officials tell me that any country found helping Iran's airline industry will see swift sanctions.
1: Fox Business's Edward Lawrence. In the first ever midterm Republican convention begins tonight in Dallas at the American Airlines Center.
3: Tonight's first midterm Republican National Convention will be a chance for candidates, mainly for House and Senate, to get up and make big speeches. Many of those candidates, first-timers and incumbents.
1: Fox's Evan Brown. Both President Trump and Vice President Vance expected to take the stage. 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
6: Republicans set to rally in Dallas tonight. I'm Ted Lindner, Fox News. President Trump, Vice President Vance, and GOP House and Senate nominees expected to be on stage Wednesday evening at the American Airlines Center in Dallas for the first ever national party convention in a midterm year. Will this draw voters out in November? Fox's Evan Brown takes a look from Dallas.
7: President Trump undoubtedly excites his Republican base, but he's not on the ballot. And often the work of getting voters to the polls is very local. And that means phone calls, door knocking, and word of mouth.
8: We need to focus to keep the voters' attention. It's important for them to stay on board.
7: Margaret Ann Lopez proudly showed up for barbecue and a meeting of the Irving, Texas Republican Club. Club President Chip Black says they're hoping to get whatever red voters out in what's often blue Dallas County.
9: Because there are a lot of people who love Trump, but you have to bring in, have them come in and vote for the down ballot people also.
7: In Dallas, Eben Brown, Fox News.
6: The U.S. has launched new strikes on Iranian oil tankers. Fox's Jessica Rosenthal.
10: U.S. forces struck multiple Iranian oil tankers after Iran attempted to strike a U.S. Navy ship Monday. Their attempt failed. Iranian officials recently announced they've tested a new missile called Qasem Basir and had targeted U.S. Navy assets in the Strait of Hormuz. U.S. officials said they'd never struck anything. But this new missile prompted speculation among military analysts that Iran's been receiving help from a foreign government. In recent days, Iranian officials have acknowledged economic pressures due to the U.S. blockade, with Iran's President Masoud Pezeshkian warning in an interview that those pressures may erode public support. Jessica Rosenthal, Fox News.
6: And it was primary night in New Hampshire in the GOP Senate race. Trump endorsed former Senator John Sununu, has defeated former Massachusetts Senator Scott Brown. Democrat Senator Jean Shaheen retired after three terms, opening up the seat. She defeated Sununu 18 years ago. The Democratic nomination won by Chris Pappas, who defeated Democratic Socialist Karishma Manzoor. 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

0: Here's the total security of Southern Minnesota weather forecast. I'm meteorologist Megan Mulford. Mainly cloudy with fog early, overnight with lows around 62. Winds out of the west at around 5 miles an hour. Partly cloudy Wednesday, highs around 78. Mainly clear Wednesday night, lows around 54. Highs level off around 77 Thursday under mainly clear skies. 79 Friday. From the Weatherology Weather Center, I'm staff meteorologist Megan Mulford. Currently 69.
1: Fox News, I'm Sue Guzman. The race is now set in the New Hampshire Senate race.
2: President Trump's preferred candidate, former GOP Senator John Sununu, winning handily in the New Hampshire Republican primary. He faced off against former Massachusetts Senator Scott Brown. On the Democratic side, Congressman Chris Pappas fended off a challenge from Democratic Socialist Karishma Manzoor.
1: Fox's Kevin Cork, the NTSB with an update on its investigation into Sunday's deadly crash of an Amazon cargo plane. The plane overran the runway, striking a van, killing all five people inside. Chairwoman Jennifer Homendy says they plan to interview the pilots today.
3: We want to hear their account of the accident before we release a readout of the cockpit voice recorder.
1: Homendy says the evidence suggests the pilots considered aborting landing before the crash. They have now been released from the hospital. 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
5: Hours away from the Republican midterm convention, I'm Sue Guzman, Fox News. The first ever GOP midterm convention set to get underway tonight in Dallas, Texas. President Trump expected to be the headliner for both days.
6: This two-day-long Republican National Midterm Convention won't handle party business like the presidential ones because nobody needs to renominate President Trump, but it is the hope of the president and his party that the attention will push enough Republican voters to get out and vote in November. The GOP often sees lower turnout in non-presidential years, and the president knows GOP control of both the House and the Senate hang in the balance. While the president will speak both nights, Vice President Vance gives tonight's keynote at the arena. In Dallas, Eben Brown, Fox News.
5: Primaries held in New Hampshire Tuesday in the GOP Senate race. Trump endorsed former Senator John Sununu, defeated former Massachusetts Senator Scott Brown. Democratic Senator Jean Shaheen retired after three terms, opening up that seat. And the Democratic nomination was won by Chris Pappas, who defeated Democratic Socialist Karishma Mansour. United States military destroying five Iranian crude oil tankers in the Gulf of Oman and Karg Island. We have the latest from Fox's Christina Coleman.
7: CENTCOM says the strikes are in response to Iran targeting a U.S. Navy warship with ballistic missiles twice over the past 2 days. The warship dodged the attacks and no one on board was injured. This comes as the U.S. Navy continues to enforce the U.S. blockade against Iran. But Democrats continue to criticize Trump over this military conflict. Meantime, Iran is saying they confiscated a U.S. underwater sea drone. U.S. officials say not a problem. They say this drone was not armed, had no classified information, and they believe it had died from overuse and had been in the water for over a day.
5: Secretary of State Rubio vowing the U.S. won't allow Iran's attacks to go unanswered. 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
2: An Illinois mom facing first-degree murder charges after she allegedly killed her son and attempted to end her own life. Fox's Mike Tobin reports.
3: Two children came home from school, found their 2-year-old brother Barrett hanging in the basement. A neighbor got him down, tried CPR, but it was too late. The mother, Corey Walsh, was found upstairs in a bloody tub with a knife. Her wrists and thighs were cut. Court documents read that she said she killed him because he was the devil and the Antichrist. Documents also say she had been following the Clancy case. Texting with a group about the case 3.5 hours before her little boy was found dead. Her defense says there is no connection between this and the Lindsay Clancy case.
4: That's speculation that this has anything to do, that it's a copycat or anything like that, is baseless and cruel.
3: Most of the family was not at the detention hearing because little Barrett was laid to rest at the same time as the hearing.
2: The White House announcing Tuesday that the United States is banning dairy products, most alcoholic beverages, and some motorcycles from Canada. This is the trade war between the two countries escalates. The ban takes effect September 29th and comes after Canada's retaliatory tariffs went into effect Tuesday on $20 billion of U.S. imports. Former President Joe Biden giving an update on his battle with prostate cancer.
5: The 83-year-old Biden says the radiation treatment he underwent last fall worked as intended in a social media post on Tuesday marking Prostate Cancer Awareness Month. The former president noting the occasion is more personal for him after his diagnosis last May of stage 4 prostate cancer, which has spread to a bone. He also urged American men not to delay conversations with their doctors about cancer screening, pointing to the dramatically higher survival rate when the disease is detected early. The American Cancer Society recommends discussing screening at age 50 for average risk men, age 45 for black men, and those with a family history. Tom Rigotti, Fox News.
2: I'm Sue Guzman. This is Fox News.
6: Here's your total security of Southern Minnesota weather forecast. I'm meteorologist Megan Mulford. Mainly cloudy with fog early, overnight with lows around 62. Winds out of the west at around 5 miles an hour. Partly cloudy Wednesday, highs around 78. Mainly clear Wednesday night, lows around 54. Highs level off around 77 Thursday under mainly clear skies. 79 Friday. From the Weatherology Weather Center, I'm staff meteorologist Megan Mulford. Currently 69.
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0: Here's your total security of Southern Minnesota weather forecast. I'm meteorologist Megan Mulford. Mainly cloudy skies with fog overnight with a low of 62. Westerly winds at around 5 miles an hour. Daytime highs approaching 78 with fog in spots early Wednesday. Sunshine mixed with clouds at times. Mainly clear Wednesday night. Lows around 54. Mainly clear Thursday with a high of 77. 79 Friday. From the Weatherology Weather Center, I'm meteorologist Megan Mulford. Right now, it's 69 degrees.
1: Fox News, I'm Ted Lindner. Former U.S. Senate member John Sununu has been elected as the Republican candidate in the running for the New Hampshire Senate in November. Sununu spoke after the win at his watch party Tuesday night, saying this race is not about the present, but instead about the future.
2: It's not about today or tomorrow or even next year. It's about the next 6 years. Where does the country go? And do we take it in a place that's right for the people of the state of New Hampshire?
1: Sununu will face Democrat candidate Chris Pappas in November. The first ever midterm Republican convention begins tonight in Dallas at the American Airlines Center. Fox's Evan Brown with more.
3: Tonight's first midterm Republican National Convention will be a chance for candidates, mainly for House and Senate, to get up and make big speeches. Many of those candidates, first-timers and incumbents.
1: And President Trump and Vice President Vance expected to take the stage. 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
5: A midterm rally set for Dallas starting tonight. I'm Ted Lindner, Fox News. President Trump, Vice President Vance, and GOP House and Senate nominees expected to be on stage tonight at the American Airlines Center in Dallas for the first ever national party convention in a midterm year. But the question is, will this draw voters out in November? Fox's Evan Brown taking a look at that.
6: President Trump undoubtedly excites his Republican base, but he's not on the ballot. And often the work of getting voters to the polls is very local. And that means phone calls, door knocking, and word of mouth.
7: We need to focus to keep the voters' attention. It's important for them to stay on board.
6: Margaret Ann Lopez proudly showed up for barbecue and a meeting of the Irving, Texas Republican Club. Club President Chip Black says they're hoping to get whatever red voters out in what's often blue Dallas County.
8: Because there are a lot of people who love Trump, but you have to bring in, have them come in and vote for the down ballot people also.
6: In Dallas, Evan Brown, Fox News.
5: The U.S. launching new strikes on Iranian oil tankers.
9: U.S. forces struck multiple Iranian oil tankers after Iran attempted to strike a U.S. Navy ship Monday. Their attempt failed. Iranian officials recently announced they've tested a new missile called Qasem Basir and had targeted U.S. Navy assets in the Strait of Hormuz. U.S. officials said they'd never struck anything. But this new missile prompted speculation among military analysts that Iran's been receiving help from a foreign government. In recent days, Iranian officials have acknowledged economic pressures due to the U.S. blockade, with Iran's President Masoud Pezeshkian warning in an interview that those pressures may erode public support. Jessica Rosenthal, Fox News.
5: And in the state of New Hampshire, primary night. On Tuesday in the GOP Senate race, Trump endorsed former Senator John Sununu, defeated former Massachusetts Senator Scott Brown. Democrat Senator Jean Shaheen retired after three terms, opening up the seat. She defeated Sununu 18 years ago. The Democrat nomination won by Chris Pappas. 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
5: An AI researcher quits over safety fears.
14: 27-year-old researcher Jacob Coxon quitting his job at artificial intelligence company Anthropic over concerns that AI companies aren't acting responsibly with the technology that he claims could kill us all by the end of the decade. Coxon commenting on X, he's concerned about the power of the technology, saying it'll soon become superhuman systems that can hack anything, revolutionize any field overnight, and acquire real power and resources. Coxon saying that the race to improving the superintelligence is superseding safety precautions, and he says it's a gamble to get there first. There's been no

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1: President Trump's super PAC MAGA Inc. spending big on Texas Attorney General and Senate candidate Ken Paxton in his race against State Representative James Tallarico. Fox's Brooke Taylor.
2: MAGA Inc. telling Fox, quote, high-tax Tallarico wants to take money out of Texans' pockets. MAGA Inc. is going to ensure Texas knows about Tallarico's radical policies and elects Ken Paxton to the U.S. Senate. Tallarico's campaign firing back, quote, billionaire back dark money groups are lying about James Tallarico because they're scared of the people-powered movement we're building to fix this broken, corrupt political system. The cash comes after weeks of Republicans calling on President Trump to start tapping that war chest, as Tallarico has massively outraced Paxton with $69 million brought in through June, compared to just over $9 million for his GOP rival.
1: President Trump, of course, will be in Dallas this week for the midterm convention. And a third person's been reported dead while attending the Burning Man Festival in the Nevada desert. The Washoe County Regional Medical Examiner's Office identifying him as 51-year-old Armando Ramirez of Truckee, California. Officials say so far there's no reason to suspect foul play. I'm Ted Lindner. This is Fox News.
3: Here's your total security of southern Minnesota weather forecast. I'm meteorologist Megan Mulford. Mainly cloudy skies with fog overnight with a low of 62. Westerly winds at around 5 miles an hour. Daytime highs approaching 78 with fog in spots early Wednesday. Sunshine mixed with clouds at times. Mainly clear Wednesday night. Lows around 54. Mainly clear Thursday with a high of 77. 79 Friday. From the Weatherology Weather Center, I'm meteorologist Megan Mulford. Right now, it's 69 degrees.
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0: Black Girls Island, they showed it just perfectly. They showed two long lines of women on either side of a hall.
1: Must have been crazy stuff. Stay with us, Stace. We got a break, but we'll come back and pick it up right there in a moment with Stacey Horn as we talk about Roosevelt Island, the bizarre things that happened there. Fortunately, not now, I don't think.

0: Here's your total security of Southern Minnesota weather forecast. I'm meteorologist Megan Mulford. Partly cloudy with fog overnight with lows around 62. Westerly winds at around 5 miles an hour. High of 78 with fog early Wednesday. Mainly clear skies Wednesday night. Lows level off around 54. Mainly sunny Thursday with daytime highs approaching 77. 79 Friday. From the Weatherology Weather Center, I'm meteorologist Megan Mulford. Right now, 69.
1: News. I'm Sue Guzman. Republicans gathered today for the first ever midterm convention in Dallas to energize the party's base for some challenging races in the weeks ahead. Candidates decided in a key New Hampshire Senate race on Tuesday.
2: President Trump's preferred candidate, former GOP Senator John Sununu, winning handily in the New Hampshire Republican primary. He faced off against former Massachusetts Senator Scott Brown. On the Democratic side, Congressman Chris Pappas fended off a challenge from Democratic Socialist Karishma Manzoor.
1: Fox's Kevin Cork. U.S. military says it destroyed five Iranian oil tankers following an attack on a naval warship. The president making the case for the U.S. strikes against Iran.
3: We're right now fighting because we have a certain nation that wanted a nuclear weapon.
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0: America in the Morning continues. It's 26 after. A person in Colorado who was supposed to help law enforcement prosecute people for crimes will now be heading to prison. Lisa Dwyer reports that an ex-Colorado crime analyst manipulated DNA on a number of cases, including a murder conviction that was forced to be overturned.
1: A judge has sentenced a former forensic analyst for the Colorado Bureau of Investigation to 10 years in prison after prosecutors say she manipulated and omitted data to speed up her work. Yvonne Missy Woods pleaded guilty to perjury, attempting to influence a public servant, forgery, and committing a cybercrime. She was facing between 8 and 16 years in prison during her sentencing hearing in state court. Problems with her work were found in cases involving homicide, sexual assault, robbery, and other crimes. Prosecutors were forced to review hundreds of cases, and at least one murder conviction was overturned. I'm Lisa Dwyer.
0: He never got past elementary school, but he was able to orchestrate a massive robbery of well over $100 million. Correspondent Ed Donahue reports on a guilty plea in a big crypto theft case.
2: A man pleaded guilty in one of the largest cryptocurrency thefts in U.S. history. Malone Lam, an eighth-grade dropout from Singapore, faces a maximum 20 years in prison. He pleaded guilty in Washington to teaming up with friends to steal nearly $250 million in Bitcoin and then going on a wild spending spree. Prosecutors say Lam and the others used social engineering techniques to dupe a man out of Bitcoin worth over $245 million. The man turned over his Google Drive and gave them security codes. The stolen crypto was turned into cash. Lam used it to buy a fleet of sports cars, rent mansions in Miami, and spend millions at nightclubs, including more than $500,000 in just one night at a club in Los Angeles. No sentencing date has been set. Ed Donahue, Washington.
0: America in the Morning for Wednesday, September 9th, 2026 is produced by Jeff McKay. I'm John Trout. This is Westwood One.
3: Here's your total security of Southern Minnesota weather forecast. I'm meteorologist Megan Mulford. Highs level off around 78 with fog early today. Under mainly sunny skies, northwest winds 5 to 10 miles an hour. Mainly clear skies again tonight. Lows dip down to about 54. Ample sunshine expected tomorrow. Daytime highs approaching 77. Clear skies Friday with highs in the upper 70s. Slight chance of thunderstorms Saturday. From the Weatherology Weather Center, I'm meteorologist Megan Mulford. Right now, 69.
4: In December 2020, I was the first doctor in the U.S. to receive a COVID-19 vaccine. I'm Dr. Eve DeRosa, Chairman of Emergency Medicine at Lenox Hill Hospital. 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
10: This is America in the Morning from Westwood One. Coming up this half hour,
11: the U.S. has hit multiple Iranian tankers in response to more attempted missile attacks. Sagar Meghani at the White House.
12: New York City comes clean about the airborne poison at the World Trade Center after 9/11. I'm Richard Johnson.
13: Republicans converge on Texas ahead of the midterms, and President Trump will join them. I'm Clayton Neville.
14: Damaging winds and heavy rains from Hurricane Lowell are pelting Hawaii's western islands. I'm Julie Walker.
15: The FCC cracks down on robocallers. I'm the new old tech guy, Chuck Palm.
16: This week, science fiction fans are celebrating boldly going where no one has gone before. I'm Kevin Carr.
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0: News.
1: Tonight, the NFL season opener, Seattle versus New England. I'm Dave Anthony. This is Fox News.
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1: Thanks for spending time with us. Welcome into Wednesday. Democrats are taking a mixed approach to countering the Republican National Committee's two-day midterm convention that kicks off today in Dallas. It's a story by Mabinti Qureshi, White House reporter at the Washington Examiner. Mabinti, what are you hearing?
2: We reached out to a few 2028 Democratic hopefuls, and the consensus there is that, you know, most of them sounded like they weren't really going to counter protest the RNC convention. But it seems as if Democrats sort of think the convention is a nothing burger and that they'll get more bang for their buck if they focus on the actual races that are being run this cycle at this point.
1: Mm. Or is it a concern that Democrats don't really have any leadership at this point and aren't capable of throwing something together?
2: Yeah, I mean, to your point, I did reach out to the Obama team to see if he would be doing something. I did not hear back, but, you know, if there's anyone who could maybe be a big star for the Democrats at this point, it would be former President Barack Obama, and we don't have any indication that he's going to do anything either. Mm-hmm.

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0: I'm Charles Payne, and this is the Fox Business Report.
1: Stock futures are slumping after the major averages closed with losses on Tuesday following a fresh round of strikes in the Middle East and crude oil prices rising to the highest levels since July. Brent crude, the global benchmark, has topped $100 a barrel. West Texas Intermediate, U.S. oil, is at $95.

0: Google is planning to spend more than $15 billion to develop artificial...
1: News. I'm Gianna Gelosi. The RNC's first ever midterm convention begins in Dallas today.
2: The focus is on key contests that will determine whether the GOP keeps control of Congress. So some of the speakers will include Texas Attorney General Ken Paxton, who's locked in a tight Senate race with Democrat James Tallarico, Mike Collins, who's looking to unseat Democratic Senator John Ossoff in Georgia, and Mike Rogers, who's neck and neck with progressive Abdul El-Sayed in the Senate race in Michigan.
1: Fox's Madeline Rivera, Republican John Sununu, is going to face Democrat.
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0: managing partner of Schultz Trade Law in Dallas. Hey, it's Wednesday, which means it's time for another episode of When the Mic is Off. Posting today, should you have to tip someone who serves you when that server is the owner of the business? Mike and I discuss it on Instagram, TikTok, Facebook, and X. Make sure you're following us for all of our latest videos. Just search for This Morning with Gordon Deal. 19 minutes now in front of the hour. On This Morning, America's First News. Coming up next, how to drive 150 miles when you're drunk and also blind.
1: 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Now, seeing my grandson out on the water, it means everything to me. Watching him and taking in the blue waves, the sea breeze, the blurry horizon.
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0: This is America's First News, preparing you for the day ahead with headlines and in-depth analysis. 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
1: Glad you could be with us. Welcome into Wednesday. The Republican National Committee is hosting its first ever midterm convention in downtown Dallas today and tomorrow. The two-day event at the American Airlines Center is designed to energize voters ahead of the November midterm elections. Some expectations from Cal Gilson, political science professor at Southern Methodist University in Dallas. Cal, set this up.
2: I think that the Democrats have had a good year where they've been overperforming in special elections, and the polling seems to suggest that it's going to continue through this midterm. And so this midterm convention put together by the Republicans is to blunt that Democratic momentum and try to energize their voters and raise some additional money for their candidates.
1: What will it take then to blunt the Democratic momentum from this convention?
2: Well, I think it will take a concerted effort by the Republican speakers, beginning with Donald Trump, who will address the convention on both days. He is a difficult man to hold to campaign messaging, and what the party would like him to talk about is the economy, kitchen table issues, job creation, limiting inflation, those kinds of issues. But he may well swerve off and talk about construction projects in Washington and making America great again, those kinds of things, which I don't think will resonate very well with the electorate.
1: Yeah, is it possible that Republicans could find some unity on issues where they're split, or is that not what this mini convention is about?
2: Well, it's what this mini convention should be about, certainly, trying to create unity within the party, and what that means in Texas.

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0: I'm Taylor Riggs, and this is the Fox Business Report.
1: Crude oil prices are at the highest levels since July this morning. Brent crude, the global benchmark, has topped $100 a barrel. West Texas Intermediate, U.S. oil, is at $95. The jump follows fresh strikes in the Middle East and concerns about possible supply disruptions. Apple's launch event is today at its Cupertino, California headquarters. It's expected to unveil its first folding phone.
2: News. I'm CJ Pop. Attention, plus the price of a barrel of oil and what you're paying at the pump are rising fast.
3: U.S. forces attacking and destroying five Iranian oil tankers. Four of these tankers were in the Gulf of Oman, one near Karg Island. Now, the U.S. attacks came in response to multiple Iranian attempts to target and hit U.S. warships. Those attempts failed.
2: Fox's Steve Harrigan in Tel Aviv. The trade war ramps up with Canada, and as of September...
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5: Ongoing financial challenges are expected for crop producers in 2027. I'm Erin Anderson, and this is Managing for Profit on Brownfields. A senior economist at the Federal Reserve Bank of Kansas City says agricultural credit conditions continue to tighten for many row crop producers. Ty Kreitman says many producers are still facing economic headwinds.
6: A lot of people who are familiar with ag know there are stark differences right now in conditions for the livestock and crop sectors. Specifically in the cattle sector, record low cattle inventories have boosted prices and they've offered a lot of profit opportunities for cow-calf producers. And so within our survey, if we look across states that are most concentrated in cattle, so in our district, in the Kansas City Fed District, that would be, for example, in Oklahoma. Some of these indices actually showed much, maybe even a little bit of

0: of improvement in farm income. So that's one area where we're showing up. And then if you look at some states that are more concentrated in row crop, corn and soybeans, conditions are weakening at a little bit faster pace. So we're definitely seeing this stark contrast in the crop and livestock sectors show up in some of these measures of credit conditions. You know, we're coming on year three of very tight margins for crop producers. And so 2027 would be year four. And so trying to get a sense for what the outlook for the next 6 months might be. For the most part, and, you know, pending any major changes in commodity markets, things look like they're going to remain tight for crop margins. And so with that in mind, you know, I'm continuing to monitor these indicators that give us a sense for how farm finances might be developing.
1: But he tells Brownfield several factors have helped ease the rate of deterioration in the ag economy.
0: These indicators of farm income and credit conditions continue to show signs of steady deterioration. But in some cases, that deterioration showed signs of slowing. One example of that would be in our indices for farm income. We saw that the pace of decline in that index slowed from previous quarters. And a couple of drivers of this: during the second quarter, we saw a slight increase in crop prices. And we've also seen over the past 6 months, so, you know, coming into, I think, early February, and then through the end of April, we saw the distribution of the Farmer Bridge Assistance Program take place. And so I think we're capturing some of those things in this easing of the decline in the farm income index. And then we also saw that pull through to another major index that we monitor in these surveys, which is the farm loan repayment index. And so very similar path as the index for farm income, we saw that the pace of decline in that index of farm loan repayment rates also slowed.
1: Kreitman says more than half of the lenders surveyed report weaker financial conditions for smaller operations.
0: If we were to look across different regions, we would actually see that this isn't always the case. But I would say on average, smaller farms are tending to have slightly weaker conditions than large farms.
1: I'm Erin Anderson, and this is Managing for Profit on Brownfield.
2: I'm Nicole Heslip with Ag Headline News on Brownfield. The USDA is reporting another week of mixed changes for crop condition ratings. Corn is now 56% good to excellent.
3: Pretty much right out to the tip.
4: Yields have been pretty decent overall. We haven't been in a lot of really bad anything yet.
2: Soybeans, 58% good to excellent, with 26% dropping leaves.
5: I know we've lost yield on them.
2: More news next on Brownfield. Canadian tariffs take effect, and economist says it could recreate North American trade flows. Ian Sheldon with Ohio State University tells Brownfield.
6: I think this has really hurt those ongoing negotiations and potentially the future of USMCA. Even if both sides back off eventually, I think it's undermined trust, I think, at the negotiating table.
2: The cattle industry is divided over the role and future of mandatory country of origin labeling.
7: There's been about 7,000 signers in just 72 hours, and that's pretty impressive.
8: Country of origin labeling is a split thing in many states, and certainly it is in mine.
2: Now that the U.S. government is funded through mid-December, an ag lobbyist says the U.S. Senate has time to work on a farm bill.
9: They will report the Senate version of the farm bill out of the Ag Committee, which would set up the possibility then of staff trying to work out differences with a post-election session.
2: I'm Nicole Heslip with Brownfield.
10: Your KAUS weather forecast for today. Some dense fog lingering in a few areas this morning, which will gradually clear out and leave behind sunny skies today. High temperature around 78 degrees, a little bit breezy. Winds gusting as high as 20 miles an hour. Tonight will be mostly clear with a low around 53. Tomorrow, sunshine, high around 77 with a low around 57. Friday, sunny and breezy, high near 80, winds gusting as high as 30 miles an hour. Friday night, partly cloudy.

0: Cloudy, lows in the low 60s, a chance of rain late Friday night, early Saturday morning. Then for the weekend, Saturday will be sunny with a high around 73. Sunday, partly sunny, a chance of rain, and a high near 70. Right now in Austin, we've got some areas of lingering fog, especially once you get to the outskirts of town. Otherwise, mostly clear skies, 65 degrees with a slight breeze out of the west, just a couple miles an hour here in Austin. Good morning, Andrew Lacy. Glad to have you along here on KAUS 1480 on this Wednesday. 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As we get into this middle of the week already, gotta love those short 4-day work weeks thanks to the holidays. NFL season officially kicks off tonight with the Patriots and Seahawks. Of course, the Vikings will start their season off this Sunday. We've got a day game for the Twins today. We'll check sports coming up after this.
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0: Taking a look at sports this morning, the Minnesota Twins picked up a close win over Detroit last night.
5: Twins and Tigers from Comerica Ballpark. Twins trying to level the series. Got off to a good start. Brooks Lee, an 0-2 double in the first. And Josh Bell's 85th run batted in on the year. A sack fly makes it a 1-0 lead for Minnesota. Back-to-back hits, though, to start the bottom of the first for Detroit. But then a line drive to first. A leaping grab by Royce Lewis. Triggers a double play as he doubles off McGonigal. Huge play to keep it a 1-0 lead. It would stay 1-0 until Kevin McGonigal blasted a 2-run shot in the fifth inning. That came at the expense of starter Dean Kramer. He got through the rest of the inning, but after five, it was a 2-1 lead for the home team. That lead would not last. Drew Anderson tried to sneak out there for the sixth inning, the third time through the order. Luke Keyshaw successfully challenged back-to-back called strike threes, eventually earned a walk. After Brooks Lee struck out, Cody Clemens did not. Long hold, not running. Swung on and hit high in the air, right field, pretty deep. McKinstry drifting back. McKinstry looking up. McKinstry says goodbye. It's a home run for Cody Clemens, and the Twins vault into the lead. It's 3-2 Minnesota. That would be the last man Anderson faced. Twins leading 3-2, and the bullpen took it from there. A.J. Minter, 1-2-3 in the sixth. In the seventh, unfortunately, he walked the leadoff hitter, Ben Malgeri, who on the first pitch to Max Clark stole second and went to third on a throwing error by Ryan Jeffers. No big deal. Ground ball to the drawn-in infield for Minter. Then in came Andrew Morris, struck out Lee, and then got McKinstry to line out to left. A 1-2-3 eighth from Hoffman. A 1-2-3 ninth from Gomez. He saves his 22nd, and the Twins win 3-2 on your home for Twins baseball.
0: We'll have the rubber match of that series today. Early start, pregame at 11:30, first pitch at 12:10 here on KAUS 1480. On the Aria High School scoreboard, plenty of volleyball action last night as Stuartville defeated Austin in four sets, 3-1. Lyle Pacelli and Grand Meadow went the distance, with Lyle Pacelli coming out on top, 3-2. Southland beat Leroy Ostrander, 3-1. And Alden Conger swept Blooming Prairie, 3-0. In boys soccer yesterday, Albert Lee got past Cannon Falls 3-2. In girls soccer, Austin and Albert Lee played to a 1-1 draw. The University of Minnesota men's basketball team says last

0: half points per game. The Gophers will have a couple of preseason games coming up in October and will open the season the first weekend of November. The NCAA is issuing new guidance to establish standard timing protocol for college football in the wake of Michigan's controversial 13-12 win over Western Michigan on Saturday. ESPN reports that the NCAA's National Coordinator of Officials wrote in a memo that the in-stadium game clock is the official time on all football games and should be used whenever a replay review involves an adjustment to the time. Had that guidance been followed on Saturday, Michigan would not have been given the extra play that allowed them to win the game on a Hail Mary. On Tuesday, MAC Conference Commissioner John Steinbrecher requested that the NCAA overturn the result and that Western Michigan be recognized as winning the game, although that's unlikely to actually happen. And the NFL season officially kicks off tonight. It will be a Super Bowl rematch between Seattle and New England. Kickoff will be at about 7:30 tonight in Seattle. The Vikings will open their season at home this Sunday against the Green Bay Packers with a 3:25 in the afternoon kickoff at U.S. Bank Stadium. On the air, coming up here on KAUS 1480, again, Twins baseball today, final game of their series against Detroit. Pregame at 11:30 this morning. First pitch will be at 12:10. Then tomorrow, the Twins are off, so instead we'll have high school volleyball on the air as the Austin Packers visit Faribault tomorrow night. First serve at 7:15. Friday night, high school football on the air. Austin will be on the road at Albert Lee. That game will be heard over on our sister station, Kate Radio, 1450 AM, with kickoff at 7 o'clock on Friday. Here on KAUS, we will have Grand Meadow at home against Kingsland Friday night at 7 o'clock. Then Saturday, Gopher football will welcome Mississippi State for a 2:30 in the afternoon kickoff. And then we'll close out the weekend with Twins baseball again on Sunday as they host Cleveland. Pre-game 12:30, first pitch 1:10 on Sunday. So a lot of sports coming up over the next several days with baseball, football, and volleyball as we get into that time of year with a whole bunch of different sports picking up and getting in action. Catch it all right here on KAUS AM 1480.
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0: Your KAUS community calendar, the American Red Cross will be hosting a blood drive today at St. John's Lutheran Church in Austin from noon to 6 p.m. Appointments can be made online at redcrossblood.org. The Austin Port Authority will have a meeting this evening at 5:15 in the City Hall County.

0: Council Chambers. There will be another open clay studio at Austin Artworks from 5 to 8 p.m. And the Austin Eagles will host another weekly cruise-in and car show tonight from 5 to 7:30. Tomorrow, there will be a voter outreach clinic from 10 a.m. to noon at Coffee House on Main. Get information on the upcoming elections, voter registration, and more. Election Day is November 3rd. Also Thursday, the Wheels, Meals, and Memories Classic Car Show and Chili Cook-Off at St. Mark's Living, located at 400 15th Avenue Southwest in Austin. That will be from 4 to 7 p.m. Friday, the Cedar River Farmers Market will be held again from 4 to 6 p.m. There will also be another race night at Chateau Speedway near Lansing. Friday, Saturday through the weekend, it will be Marigold Days in Manterville, especially on Saturday. They'll have a variety of vendors, various shows, music, food, and a whole lot more at Marigold Days this weekend in Manterville. Saturday morning will be the annual 9/11 Heroes Run 5K. That will begin at 8:30 a.m. Saturday at the Spam Museum. And Saturday night will be a rock stock at the Doubletree by Hilton from 4 to 10 p.m. That's for ages 21 and up with a $10 cover charge. If you have an upcoming event for the community calendar, you can email me the details. 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If you have an upcoming event for the community calendar, email me the details. I'll be happy to add it to the list. We'll check news after this on KAUS.
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12: Minnesota News Network, I'm Tasha Radel. A former Minnesota state trooper will spend 27 years in federal prison for producing and distributing child pornography. 31-year-old Jeremy Plonsky of Shakopee pleaded guilty last

0: year after investigators say he produced 23 videos involving the sexual abuse of a minor. Parents put a lot of trust in the person behind the wheel when they send their children off to school each morning. But finding enough qualified school bus drivers remains a challenge across Minnesota. State Senator Ann Johnson Stewart says she wants to help change that.
1: It's figuring out ways to make being a school bus driver more attractive, or helping school bus companies and schools find school bus drivers who want to stay with the job for years and make it a career.
0: More than 1.9 million people attended the 2026 Minnesota State Fair. This is MNN.
2: The city of Austin has officially announced two finalists to fill the vacant city manager position. During last night's city council meeting, Human Resource Director Trish Weichman said that an initial pool of five candidates has been narrowed down to current Red Wing City Administrator Chris Heineman and Eric Ellis, a former city manager in Utah who has moved to the area after his wife received a residency at Mayo Clinic. The two will go through a two-day process of interviews and meetings with community stakeholders next week, and the council is aiming to make a formal offer to one of them at its first meeting of October. The position came open after longtime administrator Craig Clark left in June to take the same position in Cedar Rapids, Iowa. David Unmacht has served as interim administrator since then. The council also learned that it will soon have to hire a new finance director, after it was announced that Emily Burns will be leaving that position to become the new city administrator for Ellsworth, Kansas. Her last day with the city of Austin will be September 25th. Also during last night's council meeting, Josh Coons was officially pinned as Austin's new fire chief. Coons is a 17-year veteran of the Austin Fire Department and will be the ninth fire chief in the city's history. The Mower County Board of Commissioners approved a resolution yesterday for bonding capital improvements as they look to fund the construction of the planned highway facility. Under the resolution, the financing will be authorized to a maximum of just under $23.6 million. The project is currently estimated to cost just over $21 million, which allows just under $1.5 million in contingency funds for the project. Those funds will be contributed from existing state fund money, sales tax, wheelage tax, and wind tax money. Chief Administrative Officer Lonnie Swenson said there are no plans to have a tax levy increase as part of the funding. Governor Tim Walz marked the start of the school year across much of the state by promoting Minnesota's free school meals program and its effects on students. During a visit to Northfield Elementary School yesterday, Walz announced the state has served 450 million school meals in the past 3 years. The governor said that nutritious breakfasts and lunches help students succeed in the classroom while also saving families about $1,000 per child each year. Walz added that improved attendance and record graduation rates show the program is making a difference. A longtime Central Minnesota radio station owner and morning announcer is dead following a motorcycle crash near Cold Spring. The Stearns County Sheriff's Office says 64-year-old Stephen Gretsch of Albany was riding Friday morning when his motorcycle left the road on a curve and rolled into a ditch. Gretsch, who was not wearing a helmet, died at the scene. He had owned KLFD Radio in Litchfield since 2005 and hosted that station's morning show. He was riding with two other motorcyclists as part of an abate event when the crash happened. Funeral services will be held Saturday morning in Albany. Three U.S. Forest Service research facilities in Minnesota will remain open as the agency moves ahead with a nationwide reorganization. Senator Amy Klobuchar says the Forest Service will retain facilities in Ely, Grand Rapids, and St. Paul. The Ely and Grand Rapids locations had previously been under consideration for closure. The Forest Service conducts research in Minnesota on forest health, management, and ecosystems. Klobuchar says she remains concerned about how the broader reorganization could affect federal forest research. DFL U.S. Senate candidate Peggy Flanagan says she has accepted invitations to two debates with Republican nominee Michelle Tafoya this fall. One

0: would be hosted by NPR News in St. Paul, while the other would originate from Duluth. Dates and details have not been finalized, as both debates are awaiting Tafoya's acceptance. Flanagan and Tafoya won their respective primaries in August and are competing for the U.S. Senate seat being vacated by retiring Senator Tina Smith. Minnesota's four Republican members of Congress are pressing Governor Walz for answers over suspected fraud involving group homes linked to a Liberian government official. Representatives Tom Emmer, Pete Stauber, Michelle Fischbach, and Brad Finstad sent a letter to Walz following an investigation into companies linked to Seiko Dekuli that received $36 million in state payments over the past decade. Minnesota has since suspended Medicaid payments to the affiliated facilities, citing credible fraud allegations. State health officials also moved to shut down three group homes over licensing and safety concerns. Minnesota Congresswoman Kelly Morrison is calling on the Department of Veterans Affairs to ensure women veterans with post-mastectomy prosthetics can receive a clothing allowance. The 3rd District Democrat says her office has heard from women veterans who have had difficulty accessing the benefit when prosthetics or other devices related to a service-connected mastectomy damage their clothing. Morrison, a member of the House Veterans Affairs Committee, is asking VA Secretary Doug Collins to clarify the eligibility guidelines and ensure women veterans aren't denied benefits they qualify for. 55 workers will lose their jobs as Lincoln Industries prepares to close its manufacturing plant in Pine Island. Most layoffs are expected by October 29th, with the plant scheduled to permanently close on April 1st. Lincoln Industries has operated the facility since acquiring DS Manufacturing in 2015, producing aftermarket motorcycle accessories. The Pine Island Economic Development Authority says it had no advance notice of the closure and is now working with the state to assist displaced workers. Thousands of Minnesota nursing home workers will be covered by new minimum wage requirements beginning Thursday. Starting September 10th, the state minimum wage will be $19 an hour for general nursing home workers, $22.50 for certified nursing assistants, $23.50 for trained medication aides, and $27 for licensed practical nurses. The wage standards were established by Minnesota's Nursing Home Workforce Standards Board and are moving forward following federal approval of a state plan amendment in August. Minnesota State Fair officials say Labor Day attendance of 159,101 people brought the 12-day total for this year's Great Minnesota Get-Together to just over 1.9 million. The fair also drew more than 38,000 entries in agricultural and creative competitions, with nearly $2.5 million in prize money awarded. The Miracle Birth Center welcomed 160 newborn animals, while grandstand events attracted more than 102,000 fans. Next year's state fair will run August 26th through September 6th. And Minnesota is once again among the happiest states in the country. A new WalletHub study ranks Minnesota 8th nationwide based on 30 measures of happiness. Those include physical and emotional well-being, work environment, and community factors. Nebraska was the only Midwestern state to finish higher, ranking 6th. North Dakota came in at 12th, with Iowa 20th, South Dakota 24th, and Wisconsin 27th. Hawaii finished first on the list. 66 degrees right now in Austin. A few lingering areas of patchy fog this morning will clear out and leave us with sunny skies today and a high around 78 degrees. It is 8:31 on this Wednesday morning here on KAUS.
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4: 8:33 on this Wednesday morning. We'll get another full look at your weather forecast for the rest of the week in just a few minutes. First, we'll look back at this day in music history for September 9th, starting with some birthdays today. Elvin Jones, a drummer for John Coltrane and one of the greats on the drums, was born on this day in 1927. Inez Fox of R&B duo Inez and Charlie Fox, who were best known for the song Mockingbird, was born on this day in 1937. Joe Negroni, a founding member of Frankie Lyman and the Teenagers, was born on this day in 1940. Otis Redding was born on this day in 1941. He died at just 26 years old in a plane crash in Madison, Wisconsin in 1967. Soon after, Sitting on the Dock of the Bay would become the first posthumous number one hit in the history of the Billboard Hot 100. Freddie Weller, the guitarist for Paul Revere and the Raiders and solo singer of Games People Played, is 83 years old today. Buffalo Springfield bassist Bruce Palmer was born on this day in 1946. John McPhee of the Doobie Brothers is 76 years old today. And Michael Bublé is 51 years old. Also on this day in 1956, Elvis created a sensation when he made his first ever appearance on the Ed Sullivan Show, where he performed Love Me Tender, Hound Dog, Don't Be Cruel, and Ready Teddy. This day in 1967, the Sam and Dave classic Soul Man was released. It was later revived by the Blues Brothers. This day in 1971, John Lennon's second solo album, Imagine, was released. The title track, of course, is probably Lennon's best-known song as a solo artist. The album also includes songs such as O Yoko, Jealous Guy, and Gimme Some Truth. This day in 1972, Jim Croce hit number one with You Don't Mess Around With Jim. This day in 1977, Iggy Pop released his second solo album, Lust for Life, which resulted from the period during which Iggy Pop and David Bowie lived and worked together in Berlin. This day in 1989, New Kids on the Block hit number one on the album chart with Hangin' Tough. The title track would hit number one on the singles chart on the same day. This day in 1995, Coolio scored his first number one hit with Gangsta's Paradise, which sampled the chorus of the 1976 Stevie Wonder song Pastime Paradise and was prominently featured in the 1995 movie Dangerous Minds starring Michelle Pfeiffer, and Coolio did win a Grammy for the song. This day in 1996, several months after having a stroke, bluegrass legend Bill Monroe died at the age of 84. And on this day in 1965, the Hollywood

Hollywood Reporter ran an advertisement that read, quote, Madness folk and roll musicians, singers wanted for acting roles in new TV show, Parts for Four Insane Boys. From that ad, the Monkees were eventually born. The band was active between 1966 and 71. Band member Mickey Dolenz described the Monkees as initially being a TV show about an imaginary band that wanted to be the Beatles but was never successful. However, the band will go on to actually be successful in the 60s and sold more than 75 million records worldwide, with hits including Last Train to Clarksville, Pleasant Valley Sunday, Daydream Believer, and I'm a Believer.

0: Your KAUS weather forecast for the rest of the week. Patchy fog this morning will gradually clear out, leaving behind sunny skies with a high today around 78 degrees. Tonight will be mostly clear with a low around 53. Tomorrow, sunny with a high near 77. Tomorrow night, mostly clear, a low around 57. Friday will be sunny and breezy, winds gusting as high as 30 miles an hour and a high around 80. Friday night, partly cloudy, low in the low 60s, chance for some rain late Friday night, early Saturday morning. Then for the weekend, Saturday will be mostly sunny and cooler with a high around 73. Sunday, partly sunny, a chance of rain and a high around 70. Right now in Austin, partly cloudy skies, maybe a little bit of fog still lingering out there. We've got a light breeze out of the west around 5 miles an hour, and it is 66 degrees on this Wednesday morning. 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
5: 8:43 on this Wednesday morning. The NFL season officially kicks off tonight. It'll be the Patriots and the Seahawks in the Super Bowl rematch. Kind of a weird, not often they start on a Wednesday night, but once again, the football schedule getting shuffled around because basically the league can't help itself with constantly looking at all these different broadcast partners and trying to create more and more different primetime games and different slots for everything. Because after all, TV dictates pretty much everything in professional sports, it feels like, and college sports anymore as well. But a Wednesday night game to start things off with the Super Bowl rematch, then a Thursday night game tomorrow. Rams and 49ers will be playing in Australia to start off the season, which is also part of the reason why the first game is on a Wednesday this year. But the Vikings, they'll kick off the season this Sunday. They get the late window 3:25 kickoff on Sunday against the Packers. Interesting that they're going right into a number of divisional games to start off the season. That being probably the most notable of them. Well, one of the most notable at least, but a big division game to open up. And I think a good start to really get a feel for both teams. I'm not really sold on the Packers this year, especially with some of the injury issues they've had. So I think if you're going to get a divisional game to start off, that's the one you want in the NFC North. That looks like it's going to be an absolute slugfest again this year. I know a lot of people coming into the season are really high on the Bears, understandably so. A lot of people making the assumption that Caleb Williams has a chance to really take another leap forward this year. You got the Lions still kind of lingering there. And, you know, the Vikings, they're certainly in that mix. I think a lot is going to depend on health for the Vikings this season. Certainly at quarterback, if Kyler Murray can stay healthy and be effective, that can be a big difference maker for them. But also on that defensive side, you know, if the Vikings are going to make the playoffs this year, it's going to be because the defense carries them. And I think part of that is going to require them to stay healthy. They've got not a lot of depth, especially at linebacker and in the secondary. Of course, you know, getting Harrison Smith back helps a whole lot, assuming that he can still continue to be productive and healthy. That could be a huge boost for them to be able to pick him up. But just overall, I feel like there's not a whole lot of depth there for the Vikings. So it's going to rely on some of their starters, some of their big names, staying healthy and having really productive years. But you know, if Kyler Murray can stay healthy, if he can be, you know, the guy he was a few years ago,

0: they're in good shape. If not, it could get a little bit dicey. I think this is probably going to be, you know, a little bit similar to last year in terms of battling it out down the stretch to try to grab one of those wild card spots, and health could make a big difference. Of course, you can say that about just about every team. The Lions in particular, I feel like they're not super deep either. So a couple injuries for them could cause issues. And, you know, like I say, the Packers, I'm not really sold on either, especially with some of the health issues they've already encountered early on. So I think the Bears are going to be the clear favorite to win the division, and probably rightfully so. But I think there's, as they're kind of battling it out for second in the division and probably a wild card spot to go with it, I think it could be open up to everyone. And I mean, if Caleb Williams were to get hurt or something, I mean, the Bears could fall off just as well. I think the NFC North has a chance to be one of, if not the most competitive division in the NFL this year. So I think we're going to see a lot of really close competitive games, which, you know, is good if you want to see competitive games on Sunday. Maybe not the best for your stress level, though, if the Vikings end up with a lot of these going down to the wire. But football season officially underway at the NFL level, starting tonight with the Seahawks and Patriots. Of course, remind you, we'll have football on the air coming up here over the next few days here on KAUS. Week two of high school football coming up Friday night. Austin will be on the road at Albert Lee this week, which means that game will be over on our sister station, Kate Radio 1450. We'll have the Austin-Albert Lee game on Friday night. We will have Grand Meadow hosting Kingsland Friday night at 7 o'clock. And then, of course, Saturday, Gopher football, as they kind of step up a little bit this week, hosting Mississippi State with a 2:30 kickoff Saturday here on KAUS.
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0: Well, more criminals should keep journals for funny moments for the rest of us once they eventually get busted. A 41-year-old Florida man, of course, got busted for dealing a whole lot of drugs. A SWAT team bursted through his door recently, seized 849 grams of fentanyl, which is like thousands of potentially deadly doses, as well as a kilo of meth, more than a kilo of cocaine powder, 57 grams of crack cocaine, a little bit of weed, $12,000 in cash, and a notebook in which, among other things, he wrote, quote, "No police will come to me." An officer read that entry and said, well, not how that works. Obviously, he's facing a whole lot of charges now. The full release hasn't been, the full list, rather, hasn't been released yet. But Nostradamus there really nailed that one. No word on whether or not the notebook has any predictions about whether or not a judge will sentence him to a whole bunch of time in prison.

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3: And an ag economist says it could recreate North American trade flows. I'm Erin Anderson with Agribusiness News on Brownfield. 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Your field knows the one, Pioneer. An ag economist says the latest escalation between the U.S. and Canada could permanently alter the trade relationship between the two countries. Ian Sheldon with Ohio State University tells Brownfield.
4: Canada has discriminated against the U.S. in favor of the EU.

0: you're getting a slightly larger portion of the cheese import quota.
1: Canada's 15 to 50% retaliatory tariffs targeting U.S. dairy, agricultural equipment, and other industries went into effect on Tuesday. Sheldon says Canada has been exploring trade agreements with different countries, which could also impact the future of U.S. agricultural trade. The cattle industry is divided over the role and future of mandatory country of origin labeling. Bill Bullard, CEO of RCAF USA, says the National M-COOL Coalition's recently launched Label Our Beef petition is proof that there is nationwide momentum behind the movement.
2: There's been about 7,000 signers in just 72 hours, and that's pretty impressive. And it clearly reveals the widespread support for country of origin labeling from both producers and consumers.
1: Last Friday, President Trump signed an executive order instructing the Secretary of Agriculture to review country of origin labeling for beef products. Ag economist Charlie Martinez, director of the King Ranch Institute of Ranch Management, says policymakers need to consider the long-term impacts of measures that are designed to address near-term issues.
3: And I don't think there's a one policy that's going to fix everything. I think it's a, if we're going to have policy, it's a plethora of different kinds. And I think the cost-benefit analysis of those are imperative right now because we're at this such a unique time in the environment and the marketplace.
1: Congress repealed country of origin labeling in 2015 following a ruling from the World Trade Organization that would have allowed Canada and Mexico to impose more than $1 billion in retaliatory tariffs. Minnesota crops continue to progress as warm conditions and rainfall benefited much of the state. According to the latest USDA Crop Progress and Conditions report, Minnesota corn is 98% in the dough stage, 85% dented, 24% mature, and rated 58% good to excellent. Soybeans are 31% dropping leaves and rated 56% good to excellent. I'm Erin Anderson for Brown Fields.
4: Coming up on 9 o'clock on this Wednesday, 68 degrees right now in Austin, headed toward a high today around 78 with plenty of sunshine this afternoon, a little breezy, winds gusting as high as 20 miles an hour. 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We've got Twins baseball coming up today, the rubber match of their series against Detroit. Early start today. Pregame will be at 11:30, first pitch at 12:10 here on your home for Twins baseball, KAUS AM 1480. That'll do it for me for today. Thanks as always for starting your day with us. I'm Andrew Lacey. I will talk to you again tomorrow. Have a great Wednesday.
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2: Here's your total security of Southern Minnesota weather forecast. I'm meteorologist Megan Mulford. Clear skies today with daytime highs approaching 78. Northwesterly winds 8 to 15 miles an hour. Mainly clear tonight, lows around 53. Highs around 77. Tomorrow, ample sunshine expected. Upper 70s Friday, turning cooler on Saturday with highs in the low 70s. From the Weatherology Weather Center, I'm meteorologist Megan Mulford. Right now, 66.
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0: wait for widespread direct business. October lives down 145 at 215.57, and December's 105 lower to 18.17. October feeders are down $1.70 at 323.75. And hogs are pressured by profit taken in yesterday's lower move in pork. October's down 155 at 82.70. December's 97 lower at 74.07. The Dow's down about 300 points. Crude oil's up about $3 a barrel. John Perkins, Brownfield.
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6: 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Your smart speakers, too. Mike Golic Jr., Mike Golic Sr. with you guys. Very exciting hour number two. Talk more NFL as we get set for night one here.
7: Yes, we do.
6: I saw this tweet earlier that I want to pull up right now that lays out the weekend that we have coming up.
7: My God.
6: Ahead here.
7: We are heading full steam.
6: Yeah, Nathan Hubbard tweeted this. Wednesday, Super Bowl rematch, the Patriots and Seahawks to start things off. Thursday, the two highest-ranked Super Bowl contenders in the Rams and Niners open up the season in Australia. Friday, we get the semifinal at the U.S. Open of Ben Shelton and Francis Tiafoe. Then Saturday, Ohio State, Texas. Sunday, NFL slate. Monday, Broncos, Chiefs, and Monday Night Football.
7: Wow.
6: We have never been this back.
7: We are back.
6: So impossibly back. So, all of that to look forward to over the weekend. All that to look forward to here in hour number two. College football, though, we mentioned the matchup there. On field, so great to have ball back.
7: Right.
6: Real ball. Saw the new, you know, we have our second round of the AP poll coming out right now. Irish jumped up to number three, by
7: yes,
6: the way.
7: Yes, they did.
6: Wisconsin.
7: Oregon took the bit of a dive.
6: They took the tumble after their opening weekend struggle with Boise State, which has kind of been consistent in that series. Yep. I, for one, am not going to read too much into that result. The same cannot be said for what's gone on in two different situations around college sports. I want to start with LSU, who has been the story of the offseason, Lane Kiffin, the villain of the sport for so many people. And they complete the saga in the most interesting way possible by doing nothing to actually violate any of the rules. LSU finalized its 2026 roster at the 105-player limit. They add two players and thus will go into the rest of the season without adding the two former NFL players who have been the center of this entire ordeal. So much so that over the weekend, the SEC had filed an amendment complaint, on Tuesday, regarding the school's potential complaint to add former NFL.

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1: Here's your total security of Southern Minnesota weather forecast. I'm meteorologist Megan Mulford. Clear skies today with daytime highs approaching 78. Northwesterly winds 8 to 15 miles an hour. Mainly clear tonight, lows around 53. Highs around 77. Tomorrow, ample sunshine expected. Upper 70s Friday, turning cooler on Saturday with highs in the low 70s. From the Weatherology Weather Center, I'm meteorologist Megan Mulford. Right now, it's 70 degrees.
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2: I'm Frank Miller for Ron and Sauna. Well, a new study is revealing that over 150 Poly Market accounts may have traded on inside military information. Research from the Anti-Corruption Data Collective shows more than 150 accounts made $8 million on defense predictions, including the timing of U.S. and Israeli airstrikes on Iran. It's boasting an average win rate of 97%. Experts warn that the trades profit off confidential data while tipping off foreign adversaries. In consumer safety news, the FDA is upgrading a recall on frozen blueberries sold at Publix to its most severe class 1 risk level. The agency is warning of potential E. coli contamination that carries a reasonable probability of serious illness or death. Shoppers are urged to either throw out the affected berries or return them for a full refund. And Apple Music is announcing that it will start tagging songs with a Made with AI label later this year. Record labels and distributors will now be required to flag any tracks where AI was used to create a significant portion of the material.
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12: 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I keep having

0: massive bites to where he can't talk for a minute.
1: Wow, right. That was good.
0: All right, let's go, Bubba.
2: All right, I don't know where this question came from, but Bubba made the right decision skipping the Golix event in the calf yesterday. Love it or shove it.
1: So, yeah, we were on campus here the lead up to the Super Bowl on ESPN, on Disney, on ABC Air. We were asked to go down there and hang out with Freddie Coleman. Unbelievable. Another one, yeah. All-timer at ESPN Radio. And talk about the Super Bowl, our return here. And we look out in the crowd, and we were going to give credit to our great staff for helping us out. Devin and Bubba and I look out in the crowd, and I see Devin, and I see no Bubba.
2: No Bubba.
1: Bubba. What the hell?
2: Well, I would have loved to have joined. I'm sure it was great to talk about the Super Bowl and you guys returning, but I'm familiar with that stuff. My task here is, 1 minute, to do the podcast. And I feel like that's more important. I'm here to serve the listeners.
1: Wow.
2: Do we want to get the podcast out right away so the listeners can experience you guys? I felt like, hey, I'm here for the listeners. I'm going to get this podcast out to the listeners right away.
0: I shove it.
2: No, come on.
1: Yeah, I knew it. At kind of point, serve the listener anytime, anywhere.
0: Oh,
1: it's kind
0: God.
1: Of the charge.
2: I
1: got
2: to get
1: here.
2: You guys out to them immediately. I didn't want to just be wasting time, sitting back with Devin, eating food.
0: Or donuts.
2: Devin was slacking. I'm working for you guys. I'm working.
0: Wow, now you sound like Mike from last night in the
1: trivia
0: contest.
1: The man in the arena, Bubba.
2: Wow. I'm just working for you guys.
0: The two of you, you're going out to lunch?
1: You know what? I got to lie. I'm not going to lie. I think I'm loving it right now. Oh. Bubba, you made the right decision.
0: I shall.
1: We appreciate the work that you put in.
0: Shove it.
1: We appreciate the work that everyone around here has done to get us
0: Shove
1: to the
0: it.
1: Football season that ESPN will finish with the Super Shove Bowl. It. It all starts tonight. We'll see you after that on the Golix.
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6: I'm Dan Loney with Your Money Now. The Treasury Department will make its bond buyback program on long-dated U.S. debt up to a total of $6 billion this round, which is triple the normal level. Now, the original announcement from Scott Bessent said that this round would be at least $4 billion. Some analysts believe that number could be much bigger. The auction will be tomorrow. The announcement moved long-dated bond yields higher on the news. LIV Golf has filed for Chapter 11 bankruptcy protection. The golf tour, which has been backed by the Saudi Public Investment Fund until this year, has entered into a restructuring support agreement with BC Partner Advisors. Moving forward, a deal to continue the tour would mean that the players on that tour would be the primary owners. Stocks are once again lower today as the move by the Treasury on the buyback has moved equities even lower. The Dow Industrial Average is down more than 400 points. The NASDAQ is off by more than 200. West Texas crude up more than 3% at $96 a barrel. That's Your Money Now.
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5: The aid of that added insurance run, Summers still out there. He'll face Keyshaw to open the eighth. Drew Summers struck out Jenkins, made short work of him to leave runners on the corners in the previous half inning. First pitch a strike here, and it's 0-1. Torkelson stays in the game. He plays at first base. A stout left-hander delivers, and this one rolled towards shortstop. Backhand pickup there by Peck. His throw is low, and there's Torkelson paying dividends at first base. Not that Keith wouldn't be able to catch that hop, but I certainly like my chances better with Spencer Torkelson over there.
6: Yeah, and that was not an easy pick. That ball kind of almost an in-between hop. Soft hands by Torkelson on the backhand side.
5: I think he's really good over there. He has improved tremendously through his time. He never let his offensive struggles get in the way of playing a good first base. There's Brooks Lee. Brooks takes high, one ball, no strikes. Twins running out of outs, just five to play with, and they're down four runs, 6-2 here. They've been out hit 6-4. Lee from the right side against Summers, and he swings and misses. And it's 1-1, that's the changeup. Looking ahead, brought to you by James Hardy. Twins back home Friday to face the Guardians. We'll be on the air at 6:30, 7:10, first pitch. Tosh Bradley, Parker Messick. When you look ahead to home improvements, look to James Hardy. Hardy Siding is America's number one brand of siding. Pitch checked at. Did he go? Appeal the first? No. It's 2-1. So we're seeing McGonigal here. A couple of homers in the series. And then Messick, and I think those would be your front runners for Rookie of the Year in the American League. So the Twins will have an informed opinion. Messick has been dandy. Pitch to Brooks. Can't check this time. That's a foul tip into glove. It's 2-2. Very interested to see what the Twins lineup looks like Friday night against a lefty. We saw the last lefty starter in Chicago. We saw Gabriel Gonzalez get a start. Kreidler played center. 2-2 on the way. And that's high. 3-2.
6: There's been very few variances from the lineup generally, especially against right-handed pitching. The only time we didn't see that was against that left-hander K with the White Sox.
5: And the lineup, you could see the difference. It was just a little thinner against that lefty. As Lee swings and misses, and he's down on strikes. There's Cody Clemens. Clemens and Bell, their solo homers, the only Twins markers in the ballgame. So I'll be curious to see, do the Twins use Gonzalez, who has looked frankly overmatched a little bit at times? Do they use Ben Ross, who has looked a little overmatched? And

0: breaks of just 1 minute and 45 seconds, your message will not get lost in the clutter. For more information, send me an email at DougBeck@twins.com. That's Doug Beck, all one word, at twins.com.
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2: Well, unfortunately, the Detroit Tigers take this game 7-2. They take 2 out of 3 in this series as the Twins go just 2-4 on this road trip to Chicago and Detroit. Let's get some reaction. Our ears on the clubhouse brought to you by Minnesota Corn. Manager Derek Shelton says basically you can chalk this loss up to free passes issued from his pitchers.
3: Well, yeah, I mean, I think we had, what, 7 or 8 walks right off the jump. So, you know, when you put yourself in a deficit like that and you're putting that many base runners on, it's a little hard to battle out of. And then offensively, it just seemed like we couldn't get anything going.
2: Yeah, 8 walks from Twins pitchers today, half of those from the starter, Zebby Matthews. Derek Shelton there also mentioned the Twins' struggling offense. Yeah, the bats pretty much quiet today outside of the back-to-back homers in the fourth inning from Cody Clemens and Josh Bell. So you had Keiter Montero and 4 Tigers relievers handling the Twins' offense.
3: Yeah, I mean, we got pitched to. I don't want to take any credit away from, you know, what they did. And, you know, he was aggressive. AJ was aggressive with his bullpen and went to it in the fifth and was able to match up. But we did not have very good at-bats today.
2: Yeah, Twins didn't have very many good at-bats, but they also found themselves trying to dig out of an early hole after 2 runs in the bottom of the first and then a 3-run bottom of the third for the Tigers. A lot of that due to the 4 walks that Zebby Matthews issued, which tied a career high. He only went 2 1/3. And the manager says, yeah, it just came down to Zebby couldn't throw strikes.
3: Well, I think he's just fighting the command. I mean, and normally, I mean, it's really uncharacteristic of him, especially versus right-handers. I mean, he just doesn't walk right-handers. And, you know, today it just didn't look like he was sharp.
2: Yeah, again, he matches his career high with 4 walks, just 2 1/3 innings. That's the second shortest outing of his big league career. And Derek and no one else in the clubhouse citing any sort of conditions. Remember, there was an hour and 40-minute rain delay before this one got underway, not using that as any sort of an excuse for Zebby with grips or command issues today. That's some very quick comments from the Twins manager. Our ears on the clubhouse brought to you by Minnesota Corn, continuously working to promote sustainable practices, develop new uses, and maintain thriving rural economies for Minnesota's 24,000 corn farmers. When we come back, a note about those walks from Zebby Matthews and more when we circle the bases here on your home for Twins baseball.
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0: 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To be able to tell them with authority that I felt safe enough to be the first and that I did my research and, hey, look, I'm like you, I understand you, I think made a big difference. The vaccines are lifesavers, but their protection can decline with time, and that's why booster shots are so important. 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With Omicron, vaccine effectiveness against hospitalization was 91% after a booster. 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

0: the NFL season and get you ready for the first regular season game in Australia. 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

0: organized statewide. And nearly 10,000 people took part in this year's Minnesota State Fair poll. Hamline University professor David Schultz.
1: It's a somewhat random selection of people who show up at the state fair.
0: Schultz says the survey offers valuable insight into what voters are thinking. This is MNN.
2: Being an Army Ranger is a very fast-paced lifestyle. I was clearing weapons cache in Haditha, Iraq, when the building collapsed on me, burying me alive. I spent 6 months in the hospital and a year of recovery. When I was separated from the military, I just felt like I was useless because I only had this one thing that I was supposed to do, and then that one thing was taken away from me. And then one day, I got a call from Wounded Warrior Project. They asked me to come to a workout, and I decided that I was going to get better, both physically and mentally. 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
9: I'm Ed Mankin. We are just over an hour away from the start of the NFL season in Seattle, where the defending champion Seahawks will play host to the Patriots. It will be the third ever Super Bowl rematch in week one. Tomorrow, the second game of the season will be in Australia. It will feature an NFC West clash between the Niners and the Rams. Aaron Donald will not play this week for LA, and Niners coach Kyle Shanahan was relieved, to say the least.
10: I told you guys last time I talked to you guys, he was definitely playing, so I've never been more excited to be wrong about something. So we're going to have to see him eventually. We play them twice, so I was hoping he won it. I was preparing for the worst, and glad that we don't have to see him this week.
9: Meanwhile, Saints defensive end Cameron Jordan is out for Sunday's game against the Lions. He continues to deal with a hamstring injury. According to ESPN's Adam Schefter and the NFL Network's Ian Rappaport, Raiders tight end Brock Bowers will miss a game or two after undergoing a meniscus trim on Tuesday. The Raiders open their season on Sunday against the Dolphins. Vikings coach Kevin O'Connell says Carson Wentz will be his backup to Kyler Murray on Sunday, and J.J. McCarthy will be the number three quarterback. To baseball, the A's topped the Blue Jays 2-0. Toronto now a game and a half behind Cleveland for the final wild card spot in the American League. The Guardians are just underway with the Orioles. Also today, the Tigers defeated the Twins 7-2. And at the top of the ninth, the Padres lead the Nationals 9-2. A win will pull San Diego even with Arizona for the final wild card spot in the National League. The Diamondbacks play the Royals later tonight. At the U.S. Open, Coco Gauff and Atlanta Rebecca advanced in three sets.
11: Hey, it's resident Super Bowl champ Chris Candy coming up Thursday. I'll tell you which teams will go from the outhouse to the penthouse in 2026. It's on Sports for Life, 6 a.m. Eastern, right here on ESPN Radio, ESPN2, and ESPNU.

0: especially when adversity is hitting, remain calm, don't panic. We got this. We're going to find a way.
1: And especially more eyeballs keep gravitating towards college football. For example, Clemson, LSU, 5.8 million people watched that game on Saturday night. Those kind of numbers will continue to increase because you get a chance to know the players, and younger people want to be around young, cool people, especially play college football for programs like LSU, Alabama, and definitely Notre Dame. People like Aeneas Williams helped to grow the game because more eyeballs on college football than ever before.
0: But if I'm Aeneas Williams, I also take a few things personal, and here's why. Because coming into this season with no Jadarian Price, no Jeremiah Love, a lot of people feel like, okay, this is a year that C.J. Carr, he has to do more with his arm and throwing the football down the field and more explosive plays. Well, Aeneas Williams said, I'm going to have 20 carries for 90 yards, and I'm going to score a touchdown on the ground in week one, and I'm going to continuously be that guy and be the next one to come out of Notre Dame from the running back position. So don't think by any stretch of imagination that he doesn't have a chip on his shoulder and wants to let everyone know that, hey, we have another phenomenal running back coming out of Notre Dame when that time comes.
1: He is Harry Douglas and Freddie Coleman. It's the afternoon groove-a-thon known as Freddie and Harry, presented by Progressive Insurance. We get you ready for the weekend to take a look back involving the U.S. Open, the Buffalo Bills, and Arch Manning of Texas. The midweek check-in comes your way if you keep it here on ESPN Radio and the ESPN app.
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8: Here's your Total Security of Southern Minnesota weather forecast. Clear skies with fog tonight with a low of 52. Northwesterly winds 5 to 10 miles an hour. Highs level off around 76 with fog and spots early tomorrow. Tomorrow night, lows around 57. Lots of sunshine and dry Friday. Clouds on the increase by Saturday. Upper 70s Friday, low 70s by Saturday. From the Weatherology Weather Center, I'm staff meteorologist Megan Mulford. Currently 80.
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11: Put a frog in boiling water and it'll jump right out. But put a frog in cool water and slowly heat it up, that frog will boil.

0: Minnesota News Network, I'm Tad Allen. The future of the Appleton prison is back before city leaders tonight. The Appleton City Council is expected to continue discussions over an agreement with Core Civic, which will operate the former Prairie Correctional Facility as a 1,600-bed federal immigration detention center. A stretch of Highway 58 in Zimbrota will be formally dedicated Saturday in memory of longtime police officer and firefighter Gary Schroeder, Jr. Schroeder served the Zimbrota community for 18 years before medically retiring from the police department in 2020. Schroeder died by suicide in 2023. Minnesota's fall color season is getting underway, and the DNR is launching its annual Fall Color Finder to help people track the changing leaves. The online tool provides updates on fall colors at state parks, recreation areas, and trails throughout Minnesota. This is MNN.
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8: Be an app, SiriusXM Channel 80, as well as tune in. Don't forget to tell that smart speaker of yours to play that ESPN radio. We're going to give our MVP and Super Bowl predictions after you get a couple more calls at 888-729-3776. Yes, I finally got it. Right after 22 years, which NFL team is guaranteed to be a disappointment this season? Our selection committee had Patriots 1, Bears 2, Ravens 3, Giants 4, Rams 5, Packers 6 as the NFL teams we believe are guaranteed to disappoint this season. One of our favorites is Stinky Pete in Minnesota. Stinky Pete, who is that team to you that's guaranteed to be a disappointment in the NFL?
9: Hey, good evening, guys. This one, I think it's not so much, you know, that they're going to go like 2-15 or anything, but I think it's the Steelers. I think they're kind of like in a weird timing, like with the offense, defense, coach, and everything. You know, I think they pretty much, like, they need a Super Bowl or else they're pretty much hurting their draft position all year. You know, what's the plan for after Rodgers? It just, I think they're going to get buyer's remorse, but I think they're going to really miss Mike Tomlin a little bit and just realize, like, oof, yikes, maybe he wasn't the deal. We should have been a little kinder on his exit. So we'll see how it goes.
10: Under Mike Tomlin, not one losing season. Mike McCarthy comes in. Yes, him and Aaron Rodgers, they understand the offense full throttle, but it's not just about two people. It's about

0: early tomorrow. Tomorrow night, lows around 57. Lots of sunshine and dry Friday. Clouds on the increase by Saturday. Upper 70s Friday. Low 70s by Saturday. From the Weatherology Weather Center, I'm Staff Meteorologist Megan Mulford. Currently, it's 79 degrees.
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